Let's have some fun on a Friday, a glorious Friday, an Ask Dr. Jesse Friday, and we are going to have so much fun. Yes, I'll tell you where I was yesterday. This is a long story. I'll get to that. Yes, I'll talk about this Iran deal. Someone has questions about this Project 250 concert. The singers are all pulling out of it. No one wants to be associated with Trump. We'll talk about that. We're going to talk about everything from children. Someone wants, there's all kinds of Japanese questions you want to know from a cultured man like myself, a trained ninja. You want to know things about Japan. I will divulge as many secrets as a ninja like me is allowed to divulge. All that, so much more coming up tonight on the world famous Jesse Kelly Show. Now, let me go ahead and get this one out of the way. Hey, Jesse, how do you keep finding new and interesting ways to get out of work? So allow me to explain what happened yesterday to us. We pulled into work yesterday. I mean, I actually got there first. The fellas were close after me. We pulled into work yesterday, and there's something odd. The parking lot is empty. Now, this is the kind of place where it's normally hard to find a parking spot. You got to find somewhere, squeeze in, but parking lot's empty. And immediately when I pull in, I think to myself, is that a holiday? Because it's the only way that would explain it, I thought. It's got to be a holiday, right? What day is it? Is it Martin Luther King Day again? You know, I'm going through all this in my mind. But then I see there are cable trucks. Actually, Xfinity, I think it was. But cable trucks lined up in the parking lot. Okay? No cars, but cable trucks. All right? I also see there is red tape around the door. I think to myself, well, there's a back door. I'll just go around there. Maybe there was a problem. I pull around to the other side. Now there are plumbing trucks, contractors, and red tape on the other side of it. There is also a Mexican cleaning lady. Trump didn't deport her yet. There's a Mexican cleaning lady shoveling sludge out the building. Okay? So, as you probably already know, I habla a little bit. I walk up to said Mexican cleaning lady and hit her with an hola. What, Chris? I hit her with an hola. Then I proceeded to ask in English. I didn't want to be insulting. Hey, what's going on? Can we go in? She had no idea what I was saying whatsoever. She turns and flags another Mexican lady. The other Mexican comes up and says, hey, or I said, hey, what's going on? Well, she doesn't habla any better than the first lady. I have no idea why. Long story short, here's what happened. No, it wasn't a hurricane or something like that. From what they tell me, something malfunctioned with the fire sprinkler system in the building. That's what they tell me. Again, I can't tell you yet because I don't know, which I'll get

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1: 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They have been helping American heroes ever since. Heroes like FDNY firefighter Robert E. Welsh III. Now, Robert served as a police officer before his appointment to the fire department in 2001, just weeks after the 9/11 attacks. He was on the front lines of 9/11 recovery efforts, and Robert dedicated nearly two decades of his life protecting his community. He also coached youth sports. 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But Robert lost his courageous battle with 9/11-related cancer, leaving behind his beloved family. Now, Tunnel to Towers honored Robert by paying the Welsh's family mortgage. 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It's the letter T, the number 2, the letter T.org. The letter T, the number 2, the letter T.org.
2: Chris DeMeo, Fox News. The world awaits President Trump's response on the recent peace deal with Iran. Fox's Peter Ducey from the White House explains what the president wants in the deal.
3: The Hormuz Strait must be immediately open. No tolls. Ships caught in the strait due to our amazing and unprecedented naval blockade, which will now be lifted, may start the process of heading home. Enriched materials, sometimes referred to as nuclear dust, will be unearthed by the United States in close coordination and conjunction with the Islamic Republic of Iran, plus the International Atomic Energy Agency, and destroyed. No money will be exchanged until further notice. That's key, because according to the New York Times, earlier in the negotiations, Tehran had demanded reparations for bombardment damage that some Iranian officials estimate at $300 billion to $1 trillion.
2: And this comes as the U.S. and Iran agreed on a 60-day ceasefire and will try to agree on a nuclear deal. Another U.S. strike on a suspected narco-terrorist boat in the Eastern Pacific today. Three men on the vessel were killed. Former Attorney General Pam Bondi testifies before a House committee on the Jeffrey Epstein files.
4: The interview was transcribed, not open to the public. She was not under oath, the same way that most of the other hearings have been done in the Epstein investigation. Now, lawmakers say that during the interview, Bondi did not answer several questions about private conversations with President Trump about the Epstein files. She did, however, say that Ghislaine Maxwell should not receive a pardon and should die in prison. Survivors like Liz Stein showed up in solidarity to press the government to do more for victims. The committee has already heard from Maxwell, former Attorney General Bill Barr, former U.S. Attorney Alex Acosta, who cut a plea deal with Epstein in 2008, and President Bill and Secretary Hillary Clinton, who both were under oath in response to a subpoena.
2: Fox's David Spunt. 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
2: Democratic leaders have now shifted their focus on the midterms in the fall, despite recent comments from former First Lady Jill Biden.
8: The party seeking to reclaim the White House in 2028 is embarking on a strategic reshuffle. This week, the Democratic National Committee heard presentations from 12 states competing for coveted early spots in the presidential primary calendar. The task is figuring out which would best help determine a strong general election nominee. But Democrats at large are still reluctant to rally around a single future leader.
9: Now, seeking to produce a battle-tested nominee, the DNC is set to solidify a new primary calendar later this summer. The RNC has rules in place to keep its schedule the same.
2: Fox's Alexandria Hoff. This comes as the former First Lady explained her concern over former President Biden's performance during the 2024 election against President Trump. Five people are dead, dozens more injured in a bus crash today. Fox's Christina Coleman says that the bus driver reportedly did not speak English.
10: The crash happened in Stafford County, Virginia. Authorities believe Dunk failed to slow for traffic and hit multiple vehicles, killing five people, including a 13-year-old girl and a 7-year-old boy. Transportation Secretary Sean Duffy says Dunk got his commercial driver's license from New York back in 2024. Duffy says this is exactly why the Trump administration is holding states accountable, enforcing rules of the road, and cracking down on drivers who cannot speak English. He wrote on X, quote, "If you can't be properly trained, read our road signs, or communicate with law enforcement, you have no business driving a bus."
2: It's Fox's Christina Coleman. A settlement between a Kentucky school district and social media companies over claims they fueled a student mental health crisis. $27 million in damages going to the Breathitt County School District. Meta paying the biggest chunk of that settlement at $9 million. The case settled a few weeks before June trial. I'm Chris DeMayo.
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And we continue with Our American Stories. Danny Elfman came to prominence as the lead vocalist and songwriter for the new wave band Oingo Boingo in the early 1980s, as seen in the Rodney Dangerfield comedy Back to School. Since scoring his first studio album in 1985, Elfman has composed over 100 feature film scores like

But I ended up, by another coincidence, starting off this world travel in Paris, because my brother lived there, quite randomly. And I was practicing in his apartment one day, and I'd only been playing for about 5 months, and the director had come in while I was practicing. When I came out, he goes, "Why don't you come with us on the road?" And I go, "Me?" I was like, "I can't play." He goes, "Yeah, you're good enough for us." And I did. And I did my first performing and wrote my actually first couple of pieces. 1 year before that moment, I had never even picked up an instrument. And by the time I came back, my brother had started a musical theatrical troupe modeled after the group that I toured with in France, which was called Le Grand Magic Circus. And he started a group called the Mystic Knights of the Oingo Boingo. And even though I arrived very ill with hepatitis and malaria and a number of other things, he goes, "It's okay, you can take a couple of days off, then I'll bring you to rehearsals and you can start. You'll be our musical director." That's how I started in music. Is in the 6-7 years I spent with the theater group, we actually started getting better and better musically, went from 8 to 12 pieces, and everybody had to play 3 instruments. So we could be a string ensemble, a brass ensemble, or a percussion ensemble. And it was a very weird group. But in the string and brass stuff, I was still infatuated with 30s jazz. And I wanted to do arrangements of early Duke Ellington work from about 1932, 33. And I figured the only way I'm going to get it right is to learn how to write it down. So transcribing Duke Ellington was my first time writing on paper. And at the end of those 7 years, I wrote my first very ambitious piece. It was about a 6-7 minute, 12, written for, you know, all everybody in the group. And I called it the Oingo Boingo Piano Concerto Number 1.5. But it was kind of inspired by bits of Prokofiev and bits of Stravinsky. And it was my first time writing, in fact, you know, like a small chamber work. And after that, I disbanded completely and started a rock band.

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1: Stevens, violent demonstrations continuing Friday night at an ICE facility in Newark, New Jersey. Protesters met with tear gas and mounted police. Demonstrations began after a letter surfaced detailing alleged deplorable conditions at the center, which officials are denying. The NTSB expected to release more details today of Friday's fatal crash between an E&P travel bus and several vehicles, which killed five people in Virginia. Fox's Christina Coleman says the Transportation Secretary Sean Duffy said the bus driver does not speak English.
2: Duffy says this is exactly why the Trump administration is holding states accountable, enforcing rules of the road, and cracking down on drivers who cannot speak English.
1: Authorities say the bus failed allegedly to slow down near a work zone. 44 people taken to area hospitals. 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
4: The Carolina Hurricanes are headed to the Stanley Cup Final, and they'll be hosting Game 1 against Vegas on Tuesday. Carolina eliminated Montreal in the East 6-1, winning goaltender Frederick Anderson now 12-1 this postseason. To basketball, Oklahoma City's Jalen Williams will miss Game 7 against the Spurs on Saturday with his hamstring injury. Orlando's new head coach will be Spurs assistant Sean Sweeney. WNBA wins for Atlanta and Minnesota. Novak Djokovic was upset in 5 sets at the French Open. The Dodgers won their 6th game in a row, 4-2 over Philadelphia. LA hit solo homers in each of the first 3 innings, the loss to Zach Wheeler. Colorado with 5 runs in the bottom of the 9th on 2 homers beat San Francisco 8-6. That ends the Rockies' 5-game losing streak. The Yankees won their 5th in a row, 8-2 at the A's. And game-winning home runs for the White Sox, Mets, and Pittsburgh.
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1: So what are the drink trends for summer 2026? Remember years ago, it was all about the White Claw and, you know, all the fizzy beverages, the, you know, mocktails made with LaCroix. They gave a little sparkle. Now it's all about the flat. Everybody wants a different variety of sweet tea.

0: K-Fire 550, the legendary voice of the Northern Plains.
1: So tonight, we're going to find out who is going to be taking on the New York Knicks in the NBA championship. Is it going to be the Thunder or the Spurs?

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1: The micro blue moon. 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It's the most distant full moon that we will have really this year. And we won't have another one until December of 2028.

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1: Science and technology has come a long way. The first thing I think is one of the most important is game cameras. One thing they have shown is which deer are coming in and at what times. But even more, one study has shown that as a general rule, older aged bucks, on average, have a smaller home range and are less active than young and middle-aged bucks.
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1: 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People like Jim Adelson and Rod Higgins were iconic. The old Reb in the morning, all of that is just so directly, culturally connected to my youth and adolescence growing up in North Dakota, listening to KFYR.
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2: Injuries overseas. I'm Pam Husso, Fox News. American forces have reportedly been hurt in Kuwait after an Iranian strike. Fox's Madeline Rivera has details.
3: Bloomberg reports at least five Americans were hurt after Iran launched a ballistic missile towards a Kuwaiti airbase earlier this week. The missile was intercepted by Kuwaiti forces, but falling debris reportedly hit the Ali al-Salem airbase. Per Bloomberg, two MQ-9 Reaper drones were also seriously damaged in the incident. Meantime, a White House official telling Fox President Trump will only make a deal that is good for America and satisfies his red lines. Iran can never possess a nuclear weapon. The president has maintained his key asks, which not only includes preventing Iran from obtaining a nuclear weapon, he also demanded unrestricted shipping traffic in the Strait of Hormuz.
2: War Secretary Pete Hegseth has warned that military action is still on the table if a deal can't be reached. President Trump is scrapping plans for a big overhaul at the Kennedy Center following a judge's ruling.
4: President Trump says he has no interest in overseeing a major renovation of the Kennedy Center unless he is free to bring the institution back physically, financially, and artistically. In a social media post, the president says his administration will now return control of the performing arts venue back to Congress. The move follows a ruling by a federal judge in D.C. ordering President Trump's name to be removed from the Kennedy Center's facade, finding the center's board did not have the authority to unilaterally change the name. The judge also put on hold plans to close the center for 2 years during renovations. At the White House, Jared Halpern, Fox News.
2: Another federal judge has temporarily halted a weaponization fund to compensate people who claim to be targets of political investigations. 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
15: 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Go and subscribe. That would help. Appreciate that very much. Well, let's start things out. First and foremost, I want to thank all the radio stations that bore with me last week as I was in between Missouri, working on some schooling, education, and continuing ed on some things on my auction business side, and just wasn't able to get to a computer worth that had service. I'll tell you, you don't know. Jamie, welcome to the program, by the way. I'm going to tell you this right now. North and South Dakota. Have rural cooperatives with electrical and broadband and internet, right? Mm-hmm. You don't realize how good we have it until you start traveling around and you're looking at other states that they think, like here at the ranch, I have 1 gig. I've had a gig of symmetrical 1,000 by 1,000 out here 15 years now. And there's states out there that still are running internet at like 10 and 2. And we're just dominating on this here, but you don't realize awesome. That until you're trying to sit in a hotel room and upload radio programs and do voice tracking for Montana radio stations and South Dakota stations. And it takes like honestly, when I upload my programs here at home, and I'm going to give a big shout out here to the people that are helping. The ones that I can remember, hopefully I can get them right. Pierre, I'm not sure who your cooperative is for your internet, but anyway. Consolidated here in my area, Beck out in the Bismarck area, Dickinson's Consolidated, Minot's SRT up there, WRT down in Mobridge, and Pierre, I'm not sure. I'd have to look at that one and see which one you guys have that way. Maybe you guys, Eric or somebody, you guys can tell me who it is, but man, what a big, big difference it is. So at home, when I hit upload, it's like less than 3 seconds for all of my shows to upload. When I did the same thing in Missouri,
16: that's fast.
15: I'm going to say misery. It took an hour and a half. From three seconds to an hour and a half difference is what it is.
16: That's unbelievable. Yeah.
15: Same computer.
16: You said
15: same
16: Missouri area. reminded me of the Outlaw Josie Wales. It's called the Missouri Boat Ride.
15: I have never seen that show. Did you know? I've never seen. I know it's Clint Eastwood. That's all I know.
16: Oh, my God. I got that. That's probably top five for me all-time movies.
15: I think my folks were scared of letting me watch old Westerns because I think I was born a little bit too late.
16: If you get back in the chance to watch it, I know you're busy, but if you ever get you will enjoy it. If you don't, I would be very shocked.
15: I'll watch it. If it's on one of the platforms I have, I can watch it. I'll do that here one of these nights.
16: Anyway, I think you can go on and go ahead.
15: Hey, good morning to you. Jamie Breck from 71 Nation is my guest. I know you go by like 40 different names because you've been in Facebook jail so many times you have to. I've known you as Jamie. I'm going to call you Jamie. So there you go.
16: Yep.
15: So, good
16: Perfect.
15: Morning to you.
16: Good morning.
15: You. Yeah, morning. You know, we have a few things going on around the, let's cover this in the South Dakota side of things. The online application date ends if for spring prairie archery turkey season. South Dakota spring mentored application ends tomorrow. Both of those end tomorrow. And the starting June 3rd, deer season for the National Wildlife Refuge opens. So a lot of hunting season starting around the corner here in the North Dakota side. I believe June, what is it, June? We have to have our deer apps in by June 3rd.
16: This coming Wednesday.
15: Yeah, this coming Wednesday. So get that done. So a little bit different there. Make sure you check out all year. And I looked and I got into the second elk draw for landowners and it still says submitted. I don't know why they wouldn't be able to have that finished up quicker, but I missed out on the first one. I didn't miss. I got denied on the first one.
16: Well, I would say if you didn't put your deer app in yet, don't apply in 3B2. There's absolutely no deer left.
15: No deer left.
16: Don't waste your time in that unit. No.
15: Yeah.
16: 3F2. Go on that one.
15: I'll tell you. I'm turning people away from all the phone calls I've been getting for elk. It's family and friends only. If they're not gonna. None of us were successful in the family to get anything and the whole works here. So, family and friends only this year. So the mayor says, I got the gold right here. Josie Wales. I got the gold right here, Pa. See, I didn't watch it. So how am I supposed to be able to do the lines correctly?
16: I bet you most of the people watching on here have seen it, Scott.
15: I'm guessing so. I'm the only one.
16: Oh, Wayland says no on 3F2 as well. There's no deer down there. I think right around the Peterson Ranch, there's a ton of them. So go ahead and go over there.
15: Yeah. Yeah. Head over to the soybean country. Go over that way. Yeah. Big old animal. Well, I'll tell you, besides getting in and all these, a lot of people sometimes forget. I'm not sure. South Dakota does it year by year. So at first of the year, you get your new license for the rest of the year. North Dakota, if you're in this side of the state, April 1st was the time to do it. So if you haven't and you got a deer tag or maybe you got an elk tag and you're applying for a deer tag or whatever it may be, you might get accepted for that tag, but you won't mail it until you actually have your license for the whole thing. So if you have not done that, get in and do it and get that taken care of. So,
16: yes, sir.
15: You know what I'm ready to do this year? Guess what I'm halfway excited to get back into. I used to do it all the time with Flath. We used to go pheasant hunting almost every single day. Well, let me take that. We used to go bird hunting of some sort every single day. And during the season, it was a pheasant. I'm not a big grouse fan.
16: Me either. Hey, girls, terrible.
15: Not really big into that. And during the off season, it was pigeons. And I'm getting back. I have this knack here. I've been going through my gun safe, going through and have donated some of my shotguns to a couple different organizations to help them out that help injured military vets. And I kept a few of them, kind of more of the fancier ones. And I'm thinking to myself, self, I need to get back into the game of upland bird hunting. Guess what we're going to be talking about today?
16: Pheasant hunting.
15: Going to be talking about the best shotguns, according to, they say, on the One Outdoors, of the best shotguns for upland bird hunting in 2026 is what the plan is here in the next break. But that's one thing. I don't know, Josh, pigeons are good eating if they're grain fed. Well, these all came out of a grain bin next to the elevator. When Jesse and I were working at a welding shop, we'd take our hour break, go grab some hot stuff pizza. We'd sit down next to the grain bin. One would sit in with the shotgun. The other one would bang on the side of the...
16: Hey, your phone's ringing.
15: I know. People are calling into my landline like that. I've been doing this show for over 20 years and they're still trying to call in my landline thinking that works. One would pound on the grain bin and the pigeons would come out the top and we'd sit and shoot and shoot and shoot. But I only ate squab one time. I just wasn't a big fan of it. Plus, we used 12-gauge shotguns and we were relatively close, so they were pretty shot up by the time we got done with them. But that was about it. So The best hunting is in Vermont. Folks should apply in Vermont or New Hampshire.
16: Yeah, absolutely. Bernie Sanders probably has about 1 million acres there he can take you on.
15: There you go. There you go. My home radio, man, my home radio line isn't working, Jesse said. He was the one who called into my house.
16: Oh.
15: All the people that should know the right number. Anyway, Jamie, stay with us here. We're up against our first break. More coming up your way. Talking about the top shotguns for upland hunting, according to They Say, coming your way next.
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6: Welcome back, everybody, to Dakota Prairie Outdoors Saturday Edition. Good to have you along here this morning as we continue talking about the best upland shotguns on the market according to 2026, in 2026, according to oneoutdoors.org. Welcome back to the program here. Jamie, good morning. Welcome back here.
7: Morning.
6: Joe, we're talking about eating pigeons, and Josh says they taste like dove, maybe a little better. I would disagree. Like when it comes to morning dove hunting in the fall, I have a no problem shooting a few of those little buggers and eating them. Mm-hmm. But squab, on the other hand, not so much here. Not so much.
8: I'm not a fan of morning dove either, Scott. Pheasant's about the only upland game I really like.
6: Yeah, we kind of got away from that. We eat so much of it, Jesse. And I speaking to Jesse here, he's the one that's calling in here. Jesse, good morning. Welcome to the program. And hey, one thing that I got to ask you, Jesse, is River City Sports has something going on here yesterday, and they did it today. What is that again? They're doing some trials?
9: Yeah, they're doing some on-water pontoon testing.
6: Okay.
9: You want to try out their units. They've got a bunch of their pontoons in the water. I believe it's down at Misty Waters Marina on the river in Mandan. And you can come check out the boats and take them for a cruise and see how they ride, and get a real life test of what they're like before you get yourself into one. They've got ones that are made for fishing, ones that are made for just sun tanning and floating around, and everything in between.
6: Do they have one for drinking whiskeys and margaritas?
9: Yes, okay. They do. That would be all of them.
6: That's all of them.
8: Jesse, do you know what brands of pontoons they have there?
9: I do. They've got Sylvan. Oh boy, you put me on the spot now. No, I can't remember. Give me just a second here and I can tell you. I was really surprised. I was in their showroom when we bought that new fishing boat of ours this year. I had some extra time in the
6: South Bay, Whalen says.
9: In the showroom. There you go. South Bay, Sylvan.
8: Crestliner.
9: I think Crestliner makes a pontoon, yeah. I know they've got Crestliner as a brand, and I do believe they make a pontoon, but I tell you what, those Sylvan pontoons were the ones that really surprised me. They're kind of fancy. The seating's real plush, and they're just such a... I'm not on a lot of pontoons, and as I was walking around on them on their showroom floor, you put a lot of people on one of them things. They're big.
6: And I've seen a video that somebody put like quad 300s on one, and you can do about 100 miles an hour on a pontoon.
9: Well, let me tell you a little story about Lakes Kakawea. I'm cruising around in my 24-foot Sea Ray, old 2008, but she's still running. If I'd quit running in islands, that'd help. But I'm cruising along all by myself. Might have had a hams in my hand, chilling out. And all of a sudden, I heard this sound, and I thought, is my boat blowing up? What the heck is going on? Out of the corner of my eye, I catch something, and I turn around and look. Here comes a tritune. I don't know what brand it was. Had at that time had twin 300s hanging off the back of it. Well, I was going like 52, 54 mile an hour. He passed me in a hurry. He had to be going 70 plus. That was my first time getting passed by a pontoon.
6: Maybe he was trolling for some, those speed snakes down there.
8: So he was ripping. A lot of pontoons. You know, you grill burgers on them. There wasn't a guy on the front of there flipping burgers when he blew by you, was there?
6: Was it you, Jamie?
9: Quite a while ago.
6: It was Jamie.

0: It might have been.
1: Bulgy asks here, do they have Bennington's as a brand?
0: They do not. I think Bennington's are over at Moritz, I think, but...
1: You don't need that. You go to River City there, Bulgy, you call them up, tell them that Scott and Jesse sent you, and they'll take care of you.
2: Go talk to Whalen. Yeah, you get yourself a raffle ticket, too, and you can talk some guns and hunting.
1: Raffle tickets? For what? What are we selling raffle tickets?
2: I don't know. Whalen's always got
0: raffle tickets. You're right, Jamie. There's always raffle tickets.
2: Yeah.
0: It's nice, though. I tell you what. When I was having an out-of-state dealer work on one of my old boats, it sat there for weeks and weeks, which turned into months, and I called over. Why isn't my boat done? Well, we're waiting for this one part. It's on back order. We don't have it. Like, well, that seems weird. So I called Whalen. I said, Whalen, do you have this part? He's like, yeah, I should have it. He just said, you got the part number? I said, absolutely. He gave him the part number. He said, give me a second. Jumps in his computer. The dealership I was dealing with, my boat had been sitting for 4.5 weeks waiting for this part. River City Sports had 6 of them on the shelf. So I went and bought the part from Whalen and then put it in the mail and told him to get my dang boat done. And that's why I get my stuff fixed at River City now.
1: Fair enough. Well, are you ready to talk some shotguns with Jamie and I?
0: I am. It was crazy. You know, I had no idea what you guys were going to talk about. And yesterday, in fact, the last 3 days, I've been on the road steady. A lot of traveling this week, unfortunately. I'm getting to where I hate driving anymore. But I am noticing pretty much all over in western North Dakota, the pheasant population is strong. And it got me to thinking about all the hunting we used to do, and it raised a question in my mind. Single-shot shotguns, your trap style. I mean, there's some expensive, fancy single-shot shotguns. Over and under, side-by-side, pump, or semi-automatic. Mm. Well, the maximum for upland game is 3 shots to have in your gun, but what's your guys' preference? Well, we'll go with over and under, pump, or semi-automatic.
1: Jamie, you can start it.
2: Well, single shot's my favorite, so out of all those, Jesse, I'll take a side-by-side, actually. But out of your choices, okay. I guess I'd have to go with the over and under then.
0: Over and under, okay. Break action, double barrel of some sort.
2: Yep, nice and light. I like that.
1: You should try my Steven side-by-side. It ain't light.
0: Yeah, that's a handyman jackhandle that thing is, yeah.
2: I've definitely killed more pheasants with a single shot than anything else in my life.
1: That's because you got one shot and you make it count.
2: That could be, once I started rifle hunting more, it ruined my shotgunning ability.
1: Yeah. Yeah, I would have to say, Scott, Jesse, I'd say it depends on who I'm going bird hunting with. When Ron Ness invited me out to jump in with some of the Lignite Energy and Oil guys, south of Scranton, I took my Franchi semi-auto because...
0: Yeah, your Franchi Affinity.
1: It is just such a killer, you know, and when the birds got up, there were 3 birds on my side. I shot 3 times, 3 birds fell. I put it in the pack, and I was like, okay, you boys are up. And I only did that because I wanted to show them that we could still shoot, right? If I'm hunting if I'm going out with you, Jesse, I'm probably going to either take my side-by-side or my over-under that Ron Coburn gave me. And if I'm by myself, I probably just take a single shot. But I don't own a single shot anymore. But in my very first shotgun was a pump shotgun, and I gave it away. I gave it away to a veteran's cause here, and I tried to help them out so more people can get out there. But, you know, the old 870 pump is you can't hurt it. You cannot do anything that'll hurt that shotgun at all. But for me, it depends on who I'm hunting.
0: You don't have a pump anymore.
1: I don't have a pump anymore. Nope. Okay. I take that back. I have a home defense 870. I turned into a kind of a sawed off looking little thing. So yeah.
0: Gotcha. I started off with an 870 Wingmaster. My dad's shotgun was my first one I ever used as well. You know, became proficient and deadly with that thing. And I've moved all over the table. I had a despise for semi-automatic shotguns for a long time until I shot that Affinity of yours. That thing is a nice gun.
1: Yeah.
0: But I still think I'm still a pump guy. Reliability, Now that's for upland game. If we're going laying in blinds and shooting waterfowl, I think you got to have a semi-automatic because it's fast and furious. I consider goose hunting kind of like dark house spear fishing. You sit there and try not to fall asleep and fall in the hole, and then when that big slimer northern slime slimes through your hole, you stab it in the face. So that's kind of my comparison of fishing and bird hunting. But I'm still a pump guy, I think, guys.
1: All right.
2: I like that. I like pumps. Yeah. You know, I will say semi-autos. I did shoot a Benelli one time, Black Eagle, and I thought that thing was pretty awesome, and I was shocked at how accurate I was with it. But yeah, if I went semi-auto, I would go with that Benelli. Okay. I do have friends who own the Franckis, never shot them. I don't know. Single shot always worked best for me. But maybe it isn't the best thing to hunt upland game with, but me personally, it's always worked the best. I don't know why. That was my first shoddy, and I shot my dad's Brownie auto. I don't know. I couldn't hit a damn thing with that either.
1: We're up against our half-hour break here, boys. I will keep you on the line here. Stay with us here. More on Dakota Prairie Outdoors. We still haven't gotten through what they say are...
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22: Welcome back, everybody. Dakota Prairie Outdoors continues here, well, in my area on a foggy Saturday morning. Hopefully this leads to a little bit of rain or some type of moisture at all. Coming up your way, don't forget, here we have the trial period for the pontoons at River City. They're down at, what did you say, Jesse, Misty Waters today, and free to come on down and jump in a pontoon and see how you like it.
0: Yeah, they're down at Misty Waters, and I knew there was a third brand that they had. I couldn't remember. They've got a brand called Dockside. So they've got Dockside, and they've got Sylvan, and they've got South Bay pontoons. So go check them out. That runs from, I checked it out on Facebook, it is from 10 a.m. to 3 p.m. at Misty Waters Marina. So go check out their pontoon demo day.
22: Pontoon demo. That's, you and Jamie should get together and just show up with a case of beer each and say, we want to demo this the right way.
2: Perfect.
22: We really want to take.
2: Perfect. That's a great idea.
22: This is what we're going to be using it for.
2: I would say this too, or we have our slip, our pontoon is over in Lakewood, man. I walk by them Sylvans, Jesse. Those are some sharp pontoons. I really like the look.
0: They are. The seats, the stitching, the layout of them is. Yeah. I'm not a. The pontoons to me are the minivan of boats. And I always said I'd never own a minivan. But I tell you what, there's a possibility that I might have a pontoon someday. They're getting pretty dang nice.
2: They are really nice. I see the new ones.
22: I'm going to catch up with some comments here. Josh says, or Waylon says, they got two of the pontoons that have V10 Mercs on them, so they can go pretty quick.
2: Wow.
22: Josh says that his boy switching from a pump to an over-under shotgun this fall because he shoots an over-under for high school trap, and he finished the season second in the state for high average. Nice.
2: Brody's real good at it.
22: Wayne says,
0: that the shot, what you get used to.
22: Yeah. Well, I got a text coming up on that, too. Wayne says, if it fits you well, you can hit your targets consistently. The mayor says an 870 is hard to beat. Tim says he liked his 12-gauge 870 with a 26-inch barrel for pheasant. A couple of his friends preferred Berettas. Text message comes in and says, when I was a young lad and I was broke and I bought a secondhand Smith & Wesson, he said, is believed it might have been a Model 5 for very little money. It was a pump action after shooting it fairly well with it for about 6 years. He found out that the American Rifleman classified it as one of the worst five shotguns to ever have. And he says, after thinking about it, I would have to agree with that.
0: That's funny.
22: Although there was, I remember helping with the Friends of NRA banquets, and there was a shotgun. I can't remember what model it was. But when
0: I think that was a Winchester.
22: Was it when you pulled the pump action back, it would pinch your trigger finger like crazy. Remember that? Because they had that little button for it that you had to push in order to pull the pump action back. And it was located in a place and they had a sharp triangle piece of plastic on it. And every single person, because I remember doing it, I hurt my finger and I said, Jesse, how do you open the shotgun up? And you did it and slammed your finger into it. And then you were like, ha ha, hey, Hey, Clay, how do you do this? And like, we did it like eight people in a row.
0: Pretty much went around the room. I do remember that.
22: All right. So the Upland, according to the outdoor, the one outdoors here, Upland Shotgun for 2026, the top four, let's go through. The first one is the Benelli Montefeltro 20 gauge. All of these are 20 gauge. Every single one of these are 20 gauge for Upland game birds.
2: Yeah.
22: Which blows my mind, because
2: I do know more people getting into 20 gauges for recoil purposes.
22: But yep. The newer shotguns don't have the recoil these old ones used to have.
2: True. That's true.
22: The next one is
0: the automatics don't.
22: I don't know. Browning Satori CXS 20 gauge. Yep. The CZ.
0: Satori's are nice. They've been around for a long time.
22: The CZ Bob White G2 and the Beretta A300 are the top four. So Benelli's got one. CZ, Beretta, and a Browning in there. No Remingtons in there this time, boys.
2: No. I did bring it up. I just did a search with some AI here, Scott, and I'm kind of online. Not exactly with you. The number one these guys have, too, is that Benelli Montefeltro.
22: Yeah.
2: Never heard of it.
22: Never
2: heard of it. Then they got the Black Eagle, the A300, Winchester SX4, and the Rite. I don't know that I've even really heard of a Rite, but okay.
22: It all depends on who put the article out, right? So, I mean, but it's funny how some of them, but one thing that stays consistent, Jamie, is they're all 20-gauge shotguns, which I thought a 12-gauge was what you wanted, man. That's what I thought. You just maybe used a little lighter load in there.
2: A lot of people saying to me, Scott, with their 20s is, yeah, the lighter, and then it doesn't ruin as much meat, they say. I mean, more than one person has told me that.
22: I like
2: if I'm hunting pheasant. What's that?
22: I like Brian's comment. He says most guys don't have the toughness in the shoulder and like they used to either. So,
2: yeah. Well, Brian's a large American and a small bone redneck like me. When I get older, it's just, not good.
22: The mayor says that Monto, whatever it is smooth, and I've never shot one of those.
2: Me either. I'd love to.
22: Yeah. Yeah,
0: I'll have to find out what the shotguns were. Sarah and I went over and shot some trap in the pasture with my neighbor, and his son is pretty big into clay pigeon shooting, skeet shooting, all the different shootings when it comes to shotgun. He shoots for Bismarck State's college team, and they have a plethora of shotguns. And I tell you what, he had a 20-gauge semi-automatic. I got to find out what that one was. Maybe it's one of these that's on your list. And I jumped behind that thing just to try it out. I hadn't shot a 20 gauge in years, and I shot better with that than I did with any other guns I grabbed, including my own. You know, I had my Benelli pump over there. I had my over and under over there, and I shot okay. I haven't shot shotgun in so long, and I jumped behind that 20 gauge semi-auto of his, and I just didn't miss. So I don't know. It comes down to accuracy. You can shoot a bazooka, but if you can't hit it, it doesn't do you any good. Yeah. So maybe that 20 gauge is the key.
22: Tim says that a friend of his in Minnesota hunts woodcock with a 28 gauge. And Josh says the new 870 seem like junk compared to the old ones. I'm sure it's because of the manufacturing switch hands. I believe that too. There's no doubt, but I don't know. I tried using a 20 gauge for a while. It just wasn't for me. Maybe because in my mind, I was like, I always wanted a 12 gauge since I was a kid, man. So that's what I wanted, and that's what I was going to shoot.
2: In my single shot, my first one was a 20, and I did end up with a 12. I think actually, Jesse, I did shoot the 20 gauge better. And my boss and my good friend, him and his family, they're big waterfowlers and pheasant hunters, and they got all the Franke 20 gauge, and they love them. In fact, he told me to try it out this year, so I might have to take one out and try it now, especially like Jesse's talking about shooting that one.
0: Yeah, you see some Frankies on the list when guys are shooting trap. You'll see them out there. They're a little less expensive gun, but for what you pay, you get a decent weapon.
22: What are you saying? You say my shotgun is a cheapie? Is that what you're saying?
0: I won't say cheap. I'll say less expensive.
22: Less expensive. Same thing. The mayor says he's got a CZ ringneck side-by-side 28-gauge here that's nice and light. So, yeah. I, a lot of these I have never heard of and seen. I mean, I stuck with the old school stuff. The only new shotguns I've gotten was when Ron Coburn came out and would give me one. So that would be the only new ones I've gotten.
2: My buddy's got a 28-gauge CZ, and he loves it. This guy's a massive pheasant hunter, and that's his main. And he's pretty deadly with it. I actually did a short video once. He blew the wing right off of a pheasant coming by him. It wasn't that close either, so I was really shocked. Yeah.
22: Well, Josh says he's
0: got... I am going to have to argue with you guys on something.
22: Okay.
0: You were knocking grouse earlier.
22: Yeah, hate them.
2: Oh, yeah.
22: They taste like terrible.
0: Boy, you give me my three favorite upland game birds to eat in order from best to worst. Grouse is at the top of my list. I love eating grouse. My second, and I haven't done it in so long, is dove. You need a ton of them to make a meal, but
22: no, I really need a ton of them.
0: Fair. And then my third on the list is pheasant.
2: Man, I'm going to flip that one upside down on you. I've never, even dove, I don't know. And I've had people tell me how to cook it this way and that way and make it for me. And it just never tasted good. I wanted to, it just doesn't. So I just finally gave up on even eating and shooting them.
22: Jim says,
0: dove chislik.
22: Grouse are the liver of the sky.
2: I like that, we
22: call him this was in Misery with this last weekend when I was down there, where they were talking about, oh, you guys have grouse, you guys, oh, we love grouse. I'm like, really? They're like, the best. I said, we call them prairie carp, and they got a kick out of that one down there. They thought that was pretty good. So
2: The most people I've run into that love grouse or eat people from Eastern Montana. Yeah. So there must be a lot of them there.
22: Well, there's a lot of them out here. I mean, don't get me wrong. It's fun to go after and shoot them. I love hunting them because if you can hit a grouse, pheasant hunting is so much easier. But I got to get back to the comment here that Josh put. He has a bolt action 20-gauge. Haven't used it for bird hunting because you can't cycle it fast enough. Now, I had the bolt action 12-gauge long barrel. I think it was like a 30s. It was called the goose gun. And I loved shooting pheasant with that thing. Because I waited
0: a long time.
22: Yeah, because everybody was like, bam, bam, bam, bam, bam, bam. And then I'd wait for that pheasant to level out a little bit, and you'd reach out there and touch it and shoot it. But I love that. I gave that to there was a young kid here that saw that in my guns. Well, yeah, it didn't fit in my gun safe. He saw it in the corner of the living room. And he was just infatuated with it, so I gave it to him. I was like, here, you can have that thing. So, but yeah, the old bolt action. Gotta love those too.
2: Bolt action shotguns look cool too, man. If I had my buddy's got one, and I told him, you know, I think it's got a 20-inch barrel. I said, just keep that thing in your house for, you know, home defense or something. You can't get rid of that. You got to just keep something like that. And you got a drop out magazine on it too.
22: Yeah, yeah. Well, I mean, a home defense with a 30-plus-inch barrel.
2: You have to get that shortened up.
0: You shoot that one shot, and then you use it as a bat.
22: You could poke him in the eye before you'd pull the trigger.
2: No, keep the barrel up, Scott, with your torch and bend it so you can go around corners with it. Bugs Bunny style.
22: All right, boys, I'm going to get a little bit political with you guys and see what you guys think.
2: Perfect.
22: All right, so the corner crossing, that's the big thing in Wyoming that went through the court justice and they passed it. And there's six other states, Colorado, Kansas, New Mexico, Oklahoma, Utah, Wyoming, are all in favor of corner crossing, which means if there is federal land or BLM land that is checkerboarded throughout, that you can cross in the corner from one public to, or I should say, it's not really public land. They say it is, but it's Forest Service to BLM or Forest Service to Forest Service. You can take that little corner and walk across that corner and go into the next track of Forest Service or BLM land. Now, Montana, our neighbors to the west, say no. Montana Fish, Wildlife, and Parks maintain that the corner crossing is unlawful without landowner permission and has instructed wardens to issue citations for criminal trespass or hunting without permission. And let me clarify this. I don't know if it's in a pasture that somebody has cattle in that's running and you need permission of going into that pasture with the cattle or not. I'm not sure how they don't specify that. Now, those are the reasons why I'd say, okay, I can see why you'd probably need a little bit of a permission from the landlord. If I got a pasture that's got a little chunk here and a little chunk there, and you're trying to go from one to the next, and there's a big canyon in the middle, and you technically have a hard time going from corner to corner, yeah, I could see you'd probably need a little bit of permission, especially if you're in my cows. If it's just out on the flat prairie and everything, maybe a little bit different. But Montana's backing it up, saying, nope, you still need permission. Jamie, your thoughts?
2: You know, I've never had to deal with something like that. But,
22: Hold on. I'll let Jesse go first because he's never shy on words on how he feels. And then you can go after that.
0: Well, like you said, Scott, I think it depends on the situation. And are we talking a corner that's part of a section line? Or are we talking a corner of pasture that, we know there's some federal land out there that's just a 40-acre chunk in the middle of, or checkerboarded? Or if it's a public piece of ground that corners up to another public piece of ground and it's on a section line, I don't know how they can stop you. You don't have to have, because there's
22: hold on.
0: 16 feet.
22: Hold on. Section line laws are only state to state. There's a lot of states that don't take North Dakota out of this. We're talking Montana right now, and I don't know if they have those section line laws.
0: So that's not a normal law everywhere where the section line is.
22: Not at all. No.
0: Well, then I'll use North Dakota as an example. You've got the perfect, just like you said, you've got the perfect situation for talking about this north of your yard. The main road comes up the section line, and there's federal ground. What is it? Mile and a half north where the road ends.
22: 200 yards.
0: Oh, it's just that far. But then there's no road. So in North Dakota, you can't really stop anybody from parking at the end of that road and then walking the section line, because apparently it's state to state. I didn't know that. We have rules where, is it a 30 foot easement, 15 foot on each side?
22: I think so. Somewhere in there, 30, 32,
0: Somewhere in there. So you can walk that section line to get to that federal. Now
22: you can't get off the section line though. Cliff,
0: yeah. No, you can't. And if there's a 30 foot cliff on that section line and you got to go out and around it, guess what? You're going on to private ground and you have to get permission. So that would be my thing is, corner to corner in these other states where there's checkerboarded federal or state land or what they want to call public land. What do you care? It's they're not going on your private ground. It's literally a fence post. They're crossing a 1 square foot piece to go from one piece of public land to the other.
22: Hey, Jamie, your opinion quickly, because I got a couple other things we got to get to.
2: Yeah, I mean, I agree with Jesse. If it's public and you're jumping corner to corner, I just don't see the problem there with that. I pretty much agree with what Jesse's saying there. I'm on board with that.
22: All right. Just getting your opinions on that. Now, got a text message I want to get to because this one, I'd like to help people out. It says a young lady from the Lodgepole area needs help. She needs help with her cancer treatment. He said, not sure if you do this on your radio program or not, but heck yeah. Heck yeah, I'm doing. What we're doing here, this is the flyer that they sent me, okay? And it says, her fight is our fight, G-Force Saddle Horn Lever Action Rifle, 357 Magnum Lever Action Rifle, $20 per ticket, 100% of the proceeds go to Rosemary Weichman for medical expenses as she's battling stage 4 liver cancer. The gun is bought and donated by Jerry Stegelmeyer, Emily Stegelmeyer, and Martha Delaroy. And there you go. So where you get the tickets, I don't know. But if you're in that Lodgepole area, I'm sure you can talk to somebody down in that area and they'll let you know where to find those tickets. But help them out.
0: I tell you what, Scott, stop into Western Frontier Insurance in Hedinger next week.
22: There you go.
0: Because my agent that runs that office and owns the building, Steve Hedstrom, he's a Lodgepole resident down there. His farm is down there, and I bet you he can direct you. So
22: absolutely,
0: stop into Western Frontier in Hedinger and ask where to get those tickets, and they can get you lined up. Man. Or just give them a call.
22: Yeah, and that brings to another thing here. There's some I'm starting some exciting things coming up around the country. We're getting a little closer and closer to being able to release the news that I have about helping ranchers in the North Dakota, South Dakota, Montana area. So that's coming around the corner too. But all right, so with 60 seconds until I got to tell you guys to pound sand. So,
0: okay, Clay.
22: If you had one chance to walk into any one store, gun store in and across the upper Midwest, and you had unlimited budget, the one handgun that you would go and buy right now, what would it be? Jamie Brecht.
2: Smith & Wesson M&P 2, their pimped out model.
22: Jesse?
0: I would buy myself a 10mm semi-automatic pistol. I don't know which one, but that's a caliber I've always wanted, and I've just never went and bought one. It's kind of been my dream gun that I've never bought because I want to keep that dream alive, baby.
22: You keep the live. Mine would be anything Colt, anything Colt Python. I've never had one, and either that or Desert Eagle, because I had one for 1 week and I sold it because I needed money. So those would be the problem areas right there. So, gentlemen, thank you for coming on to the program. Appreciate it very much. You guys have a great day. And guess who? I get to help Shaky Brand this morning.
0: So, oh boy.
22: Yeah. Yeah. Jesse knows. Oh boy. Anyway, thanks, guys. Stay with me here. We'll talk a little bit after the show here. Keep it right here. And all these great radio stations playing Dakota Prairie Outdoors, my daily program, can be heard here as well. Have yourself a great week and eat some meat, drink some milk, wear fur and wear wool, and support your private landowners and your farmers and ranchers. Have yourself a dandy Saturday. Pray for rain, too.
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25: Everything kids love.
8: There's no word yet. I'm Paul Stevens, Fox News. President Trump still looking to make a final determination, quote unquote, on that proposed ceasefire extension with Iran.
9: It does remain unclear at the moment whether Iran has indeed agreed to the president's key asks, and that includes Iran's commitment to never obtain a nuclear weapon. President Trump also demanded unrestricted shipping traffic in the Strait of Hormuz and the removal of mines in the waterway. And regarding Iran's highly enriched uranium, the president says the stockpile will be unearthed by the United States, which it is agreed is the only country along with China with the mechanical capability of doing so in close coordination and conjunction with the Islamic Republic of Iran, plus the International Atomic Energy Agency, and destroyed.
8: And that's Fox's Madeleine Rivera in D.C., Iran's parliament speaker, in a posting on X writing, quote, "We do not gain concessions through talks, but through missiles," unquote. Both sides would be required to discuss the destruction of Iran's enriched nuclear uranium within the 60-day ceasefire. Two federal judges, meantime, blocking President Trump in two different situations.
10: A federal judge ruled that the administration cannot move any money for the time being into the $1.8 billion weaponization fund, which is meant to pay out people who think they have been victimized by the federal government. Then a separate federal judge ruled that President Trump's name has to come off the Trump Kennedy Center, and the administration cannot move forward with planned renovations that would close the center for 2 years. And that is too much for the president. In a very long post, he concludes with this: "I have instructed the Department of Commerce to make all necessary arrangements with Congress to allow a full and complete transfer of this institution, giving them the responsibility for its operation, maintenance, and management."
8: And that is Fox's Peter Doocy at the White House. 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
6: Hey, it's Blazer. So, on this group text, apparently friendship is eight guys firing complaints into a rectangle. Let's see here. One can't sleep. One's foggy by 2 o'clock. 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
8: War Secretary Pete Hegseth meeting with his counterparts from Australia and the UK in Singapore to discuss the partnership there and its growing role in the Indo-Pacific region. The War Secretary pledging America's commitment to the alliance.
11: United States, as we've said from the beginning, and we think the review we undertook only strengthened this partnership, remains committed to the AUKUS partnership and is moving to, as quickly as possible to enhance our combined submarine presence in the Pacific region.
8: And the AUKUS meeting comes as China has grown its fleet in the Pacific, Secretary Hegseth promising to continue American perseverance in the region. Continued clashes between ICE agents, police, and anti-ICE protesters in New Jersey. Our Steve Harrigan is in Newark at the Delaney Hall Detention Center.
13: We saw a heavy state police presence. They were out there to keep security. But once again, we saw more violence, a pitched battle between law enforcement and about 500 protesters for about 45 minutes here in Newark. Right about 10 p.m., the crowd changed. It got younger. A lot of people evidently prepared for a fight. They had headgear on, helmets, gas masks, knee pads. And when you saw them all start running with cases of water and paper towels, they were getting ready to get tear gas. They were going to use that water and paper towels to clean out the gas.
8: Now, demonstrators say Homeland Security has failed to maintain safe and sanitary conditions within that facility, resulting in a detainee hunger strike that the agency denies is actually taking place. New Jersey State Police setting up designated protest zones and vehicle checkpoints in anticipation of clashes. The U.S. military saying it carried out another strike Friday, yesterday, on a boat accused of smuggling drugs in the Eastern Pacific Ocean, killing at least three. It was the third attack this week, pushed the overall death toll over 200 people. I'm Paul Stevens. This is Bob.
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15: From the iHeartRadio North Dakota newsroom, I'm Mindy Stone. An I-94 exit ramp in Mandan is going to be closed overnight starting Sunday. The I-94 exit 155 westbound ramp will be closed from 7 p.m. Sunday to 6 a.m. Monday. Work may continue overnight Monday if more time is needed. Drivers are asked to plan alternate routes during this time and use caution while traveling through the work zone. Officials with the Secretary of State are reminding voters to mail in absentee ballots as soon as possible. About half of the ballots were received yesterday. For votes to count for the June primary, ballots need to be turned in when polls close on Election Day. Thousands of people participating in the 22nd annual Fargo Marathon this weekend. There's a full, half, and other types of courses. It's considered a USATF certified and Boston Marathon qualifying race. I'm Mindy Stone.
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20: The Carolina Hurricanes are headed to the Stanley Cup Final, and they'll be hosting Game 1 against Vegas on Tuesday. Carolina eliminated Montreal in the East 6-1, winning goaltender Frederick Anderson now 12-1 this postseason. To basketball, Oklahoma City's Jalen Williams will miss Game 7 against the Spurs on Saturday with his hamstring injury. Orlando's new head coach will be Spurs assistant Sean Sweeney. WNBA wins for Atlanta and Minnesota. Novak Djokovic was upset in 5 sets at the French Open. The Dodgers won their 6th game in a row, 4-2 over Philadelphia. LA hit solo homers in each of the first 3 innings, the loss to Zach Wheeler. Colorado with 5 runs in the bottom of the 9th on 2 homers beat San Francisco 8-6. That ends the Rockies' 5-game losing streak. The Yankees won their 5th in a row, 8-2 at the A's. And game-winning home runs for the White Sox, Mets, and Pittsburgh.
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0: Saturday, May 30th, it's Bare Knuckle Fighting Championship with high stakes and a superstar debut. 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
3: Here's your AccuWeather forecast for this afternoon. Sunny, breezy, a gusty thunderstorm in the area, the high at 74. Breezy this evening, clouds, a shower and thunderstorm. Could see some hail and damaging wind with that storm, low tonight 63. Breezy tomorrow morning, cloudy with a shower and thunderstorm. Some hail and damaging wind possible, the high tomorrow at 76. 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With your AccuWeather forecast, I'm Steve Williams.
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1: 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From cradle to grave, as they said.
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16: Fox News, I'm Paul Stevens. Violent demonstrations continuing last night at an ICE detention center in Newark, New Jersey. Protesters met with tear gas and mounted police. Demonstrations began after a letter surfaced detailing alleged deplorable conditions at the center, which officials are denying. New Jersey Governor Mikey Sherrill establishing a peaceful protest zone there. The NTSB expected to release further details today about a crash on Friday, a fatal one between an E&P travel bus and several vehicles, which killed five people in Virginia. Fox's Christina Coleman saying the transportation Secretary Sean Duffy said the bus driver does not speak English.
17: Duffy says this is exactly why the Trump administration is holding states accountable, enforcing rules of the road, and cracking down on drivers who cannot speak English.
16: America's listening to Fox News.
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18: The Carolina Hurricanes are headed to the Stanley Cup Final, and they'll be hosting Game 1 against Vegas on Tuesday. Carolina eliminated Montreal in the East 6-1, winning goaltender Frederik Andersen now 12-1 this postseason. To basketball, Oklahoma City's Jalen Williams will miss Game 7 against the Spurs on Saturday with his hamstring injury. Orlando's new head coach will be Spurs assistant Sean Sweeney. WNBA wins for Atlanta and Minnesota. Novak Djokovic was upset in 5 sets at the French Open. The Dodgers won their 6th game in a row, 4-2 over Philadelphia. LA hit solo homers in each of the first 3 innings. The loss to Zach Wheeler. Colorado with 5 runs in the bottom of the 9th on 2 homers beat San Francisco 8-6. That ends the Rockies' 5-game losing streak. The Yankees won their 5th in a row, 8-2 at the A's. And game-winning home runs for the White Sox, Mets, and Pittsburgh.
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Just after 10 o'clock, I'm Jeff Davis. 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
1: Okay, now, for those of us who've heard the Men at Work song for the last 30 years, Vegemite is what?
2: It's easy to explain and hard for Americans to digest. 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The correct way is a little tiny bit on, say, a piece of butter toast, like about the size of your

0: small fingernail on a piece of toast spread thinly. 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I'm used to the stuff. I grew up with it. And then the other thing is Australian kids grow up with it because, like, their mothers will use it to, like, rub on their gums when they're teething. 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
1: Chaos is one of division and deflection, basically. Boy, that could go down a rabbit hole right here. 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
1: 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They use chaos. They use deflection to get people divided. You can see the result.
2: And see, I'm different. I use chaos and deflection for fun. Yes. Some people do it to be mean and nasty. I do it for fun. The fun side of chaos and deflection.
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1: I'm Jeff Davis. We'd love to send you on a trip to your favorite bay here in the USA. Details on America 250 coming up. Here's Otis Redding. Sitting.

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1: I remember KFYR in the 60s and 70s, Al Gustin, best farm and ag reporter in the state. Dan Brannon had a good voice to listen to on the radio. Tommy Turcotte, he was a funny DJ way back in the 60s, and that's back when KFYR had personalities whose voice were easy to listen to. Nothing against Daryl East. Miss the days of those good announcers. They're not there anymore, except for Todd Mitchell's politics, which I agree with. And I like Eugene Grainer. But, oh yeah, and Padres Platter was good, too.
0: 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Call 701-333-0353 or leave a message on our talkback mic now and be a part of celebrating our 100th anniversary. The legendary voice of the Northern Plains, KFYR 550. We'll be right back.

march through the northern plains. K-Fire 550. Just after noontime, I'm Jeff Davis. Got Cyndi Lauper and Supertramp coming up for you. These guys doing that Windy Cities tour with Chicago. Here's Styx and Come Sail Away, the greatest hits.

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2: 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Propane. 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

K-Fire 550. Give a little bit. There's Supertramp. I'm Jeff Davis. Coming up on 1215. Going to give you all we got. More of the greatest hits back-to-back all weekend. CCR, the Doobie Brothers, and the Beatles are just ahead. Coming up on 1215. Remember when Natalie Cole and Nat King Cole sort of got together?

0: together for that song they did a few years ago, Unforgettable. Well, obviously, they weren't together in the same place. Well, Paul McCartney wants to do that same kind of thing, and you'll never guess with whom. He wants to do a posthumous collaboration with Prince. He praised Prince on the BBC recently, calling him a wizard. He admitted he was surprised to learn that he had done a version of The Long and Winding Road in concert, and McCartney said Prince's reinterpretation was kind of rocky, and he wants to use it for a collaboration. Paul and Prince together, that'd be different.
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19: Fox News, I'm Paul Stevens. The House will debate the War Powers Act, which could remove President Trump's ability to lead the war in Iran. House Speaker Mike Johnson on Fox.
20: I don't believe it'll pass, and I hope it doesn't, because we don't need to take the authority away from the Commander-in-Chief and the Pentagon right now at this critical moment. The Operation Epic Fury has long since ended.
19: Maine's U.S. Senate race still in the spotlight.
21: Senator Susan Collins is facing a tough challenge from Democratic candidate Graham Plattner. A poll from the University of New Hampshire shows 51% of voters would vote for Plattner if the general election were held today. 42% would vote for Collins, and that's despite a slew of controversies surrounding Plattner, including some Reddit posts and now a covered chest tattoo depicting an image recognized as a Nazi symbol.
19: And that's Fox's Madeline Rivera in D.C. 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
0: Right now, they're at halftime of the Champions League final with Arsenal holding a 1-0 lead over Paris Saint-Germain on a goal by Kai Havertz in the 6th minute. Here's how it sounded on CBS.
23: Broke very kindly for Kai Havertz. He's got Saka with him. It's Havertz for Arsenal. Oh! What a start! He's been here before! He scored in the Champions League final before! Arsenal's golden goal scorer.
0: Indeed, the team that scored first has won the last 11 Champions League finals, including when Havertz scored for Chelsea in 2021. Arsenal, a 1-0 halftime lead over Paris Saint-Germain to the Champions League final. Baseball today, the Chicago White Sox placed rookie first baseman Munetaka Murakami on the 10-day injured list with a strained right hamstring. He has 20 home runs on the season.
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Mayfire, 550. I'm Jeff Davis, and this is another long set of the greatest hits back-to-back. Jackson 5 coming right up. 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
1: I've listened to KFYR for over 60 years. My most memorable event was the old Reb. He could go on and on. He was just going crazy over Scotty's roasted chicken. And he proceeded to say the only way you could get a better piece of chicken is if you were a rooster. And we were on our way to work, and we about fell out of the pickup laughing.
0: Call 701-333-0353 or leave a message on our talkback mic now and be a part of celebrating our 100th anniversary. The legendary voice of the Northern Plains, KFYR 550.

KFIRE 550, the legendary voice of the Northern Plains. I'm Jeff Davis. I wonder how those lowrider stamps are selling at the post office. Here's Jim Croce.

the home of Todd Mitchell in the Morning, K-Fire 550. Smokey and the Miracles coming up. Also, Eddie Money with Ronnie Spector. It's more of the greatest hits back-to-back. I'm Jeff Davis. Just after 1 o'clock, here's Elton. It's a

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1: I remember growing up in Minnesota, we always wanted cars in the Dakotas because of the lack of salt on roads.
2: Exactly.
1: You know, somebody brought a 64 Chevy over. Oh, it's from South Dakota. Ooh, it was like worth

K-Fire 550. I'm Jeff Davis. We are heading toward 2 o'clock. Just kicked off another long set of the greatest hits back-to-back. It's your weekend rock and roll soundtrack. Here's Bill Withers and Lean On Me.

K-Fire 550, the legendary voice of the Northern Plains. I'm Jeff Davis. It is just after 2 o'clock. Steely Dan coming up. Also, John Travolta with Olivia Newton-John. Some movie music. And if there's a teen that you need to get out of your house this summer, get them off the couch. There's a famous place going to offer free workouts. We'll tell you who they are in about 10 minutes. Speaking of movie music, Starship, nothing's going to stop us now.

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1: Why on God's green earth do we have to legislate the national parks taking cash?
2: Oh, Todd.
1: I'm sorry. I'm just a little voter here. You know, I don't know any better.
2: You are so right.
0: 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And I...

0: K-Fire 550, the legendary voice of the Northern Plains. Olivia Newton-John, John Travolta, you're the one that I want. Grease movie music. I'm Jeff Davis, coming up on 215. So Planet Fitness once again offering teens the chance to work out for free this summer at locations all across the country. The annual High School Summer Pass program gives kids ages 14 to 19 access to fitness equipment and classes at no cost. Company officials say this is designed to promote healthy habits and wellness during the summer months. Registration's open now, runs through the summer at participating gyms. If you can stand all that purple, there is so much purple at a Planet Fitness. But hey, I'm in good shape now. I mean, I go there too. Temptations, Eagles, and Fleetwood Mac coming up. Also a great song, one of my favorites, from Crosby, Stills, and Nash. A long set kicks off next.
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The legendary voice of the Northern Plains, K-Fire 550. I'm Jeff Davis. It's more of the greatest hits back-to-back. Queen coming right up. And starting on Monday, it's your chance to win your share of $250,000 in cash. It's all part of our America 250 celebration. You could win $2,500 bucks. And the keywords start on Monday morning.

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I'm Jeff Davis. Enjoy the rest of your Saturday. And have a great weekend, too. We've got your weekend rock and roll soundtrack right here, so don't go anywhere without us. And the Emotions, Best of My Love.

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1: I'm Jeff Tyson. Hope your weekend is going well. Boy, the music is looking so good this afternoon. Marvin Gaye's coming up for us. Steppenwolf taking us on a magic carpet ride not too far. And Seals and Crofts right around the corner. Here are the Bangles.

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1: We have a bill right now in North Dakota. There are some bad things in there, and I think it will be completely misused and misinterpreted. And
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2: 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Darn, Webster's is having to rewrite every time you go on the radio. You know that, right?
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1: I'm Carmen Roberts. Iran accuses President Trump of stalling by making excessive demands during negotiations. President has yet to say whether he has approved a deal. And GOP Senator Rick Scott tells Fox News he's hopeful, but...
2: I'm hopeful Trump can get a deal. I'm very pessimistic that'll happen. So I think we're going to have to go back and destroy the Revolutionary Guard. It's the only way they're not going to have nuclear weapons.
1: The NTSB says a bus involved in yesterday's deadly crash in Virginia failed to slow with traffic ahead of a construction zone.
3: The motor coach struck the rear of the traffic queue, causing a chain reaction crash involving multiple other vehicles.
1: NTSB board member Tom Chapman at an afternoon press conference. That crash killed five and injured more than 40. 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
5: In the NFL, the Minnesota Vikings are hiring Seattle Seahawks assistant GM Nolan Teasley as their new general manager. In Major League Baseball, the Chicago White Sox today placed rookie first baseman Munetaka Murakami on the 10-day injured list with a strained right hamstring. Murakami with 20 home runs on the season. That's tied for second in the major leagues. Right now on the field, the White Sox have a 2-1 lead over the Detroit Tigers headed to the bottom half of the sixth sitting in Chicago. Coming up tonight at 8 Eastern, Game 7 of the Western Conference Finals from Oklahoma City between the defending NBA champion Thunder and the San Antonio Spurs. Oklahoma City has ruled out Jalen Williams because of a strained left hamstring. Finally in soccer, Paris Saint-Germain today won its second consecutive Champions League final by defeating Arsenal in a penalty kick shootout.
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1: I'm Jeff Tyson. Thank you, Laura, for checking in. You got it. And I like this one, too. It's Take It Easy. Here are the Eagles for Laura and everybody working this afternoon.

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1: I'm Jeff Tyson, playing those songs to keep you feeling good all weekend long. 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

0: From Bismarck through the Northern Plains, KFIRE 550.
1: I'm Jeff Tyson. As we get ready to celebrate America's 250th birthday, how would you like to grab your share of $250,000? Details in minutes. Here are the Eurythmics.

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1: I'm Jeff Tyson. Laura, so glad you're listening. I appreciate you checking in while you're working this afternoon. It's the Eagles for you and already gone.

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1: I'm Jeff Tyson. The variety is what we love around here. The Temptations are coming up for us. Kenny Loggins on the way too. Here's Elton John and Tiny Dancer.

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1: Here. They thought it was pretty funny to give me a walker for my birthday last month.
2: They gave you a walker?
1: And they painted it orange and everything.
2: Little tennis balls on the...
1: Tennis balls, yep.
2: I wonder who thought of that. It's obviously they didn't ship from the factory of tennis balls. They had the little rubber feet on them.
1: Yeah, tennis ball manufacturers. It's a conspiracy, Todd.
2: Well, and now that people are going to pickleball, you got all those tennis balls they've made that they're not selling. Now they got to hit up all the walker manufacturers again.
0: Come on. That is it. Mitchell in the Morning. K-Fire. 550. 90.

0: authority.
1: Fox News, I'm Angelo Bavaro. President Trump has yet to approve a deal with Iran after meeting in the Situation Room on Friday.
2: I negotiate, they negotiate, they're very good negotiators, they're crafty. In the end, we have all the cards.
3: The Iranians say that the current negotiations center around ending the war and not the country's nuclear capabilities.
1: That is Fox's Alex Hogan. Anti-ICE protesters continue to clash with officers outside Delaney Hall ICE Detention Center in New Jersey.
4: These protesters say the illegal migrants are living in poor conditions, but the Fed have repeatedly pushed back against these allegations. On Friday, acting U.S. Attorney General Todd Blanche shared pictures of bloody wounds and bruises, announcing that one man had been charged for kicking and biting ICE agents.
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6: In Major League Baseball, the Texas Rangers lead the Kansas City Royals 3-0, top of the seventh inning. Boston has a 3-1 lead over Cleveland in the sixth. The Mets lead the Marlins 3-0 in the fifth inning. Minnesota put up 5 runs in the third to tie Pittsburgh, now 7-7 in the fifth inning. The Angels had a first inning grand slam. They've tacked on to that one since. It's now 6-3. Angels over Tampa Bay, sixth inning. Toronto bubbling up Baltimore 2-1 in the seventh inning. San Diego has a 3-1 lead over Washington in the seventh. And Milwaukee and Houston, the Astros, have a 3-2 lead in the fifth. Early today, the White Sox beat the Tigers 7-1. White Sox, 15 of the last 18 home games have been wins. They did place rookie first baseman Muntaka Murakami on the 10-day injured list with a strained right hamstring. He's got 20 home runs this year. He's tied for second in the majors. I'm Martin Weiss.
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0: 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K-Fire 550.
1: I'm Jeff Tyson. Michael Jackson's on the way for us, not too far away. Yeah, we're also going to get to some fun from the Beach Boys. Wouldn't it be nice? Here's Fleetwood Mac.

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1: I'm Jeff Tyson. I've got the Mamas and the Papas coming up for us. Also on the way, Bob Seger, not too far. This guy back out on the road this year, loving it. John Mellencamp.

0: From Bismarck through the Northern Plains, K-Fire 550. I'm Jeff Tyson. There's the mamas and the papas. Wouldn't you love to travel this summer and maybe have us pay for it for you? How about $2,500? 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